Thank you for tuning in to KCSB FM in Santa Barbara, where you're currently listening to Psychedelic Youth. You just heard Fly to New York by Country Weather, and this is off their album San Francisco 1969 to 1971. Country Weather was a minor band of the San Francisco music scene from the mid to late 60s, and they are actually from Walnut Creek, which is East Bay area, and I saw that, and I'm from the East Bay, so I got a little bit excited. I, of course, love seeing all the psych bands that come out of the Bay Area and kind of recognizing all the little subsections of where they started from. But Country Weather ended up disbanding at the start of 1963, and their guitarist would later go on to join the Steve Miller Band, which is kind of fun. They ended up reforming in 2000 to play a benefit concert.

concert, and have kind of been still slowly evolving since then. Their album was re-released in 2005, and yeah, I think the song is very mellow. I would kind of describe it as surf rock meets folk a little bit. It's just overall super dreamy and laid back, and just this kind of soft repetitive drumming going on, which I really enjoy. And before we go into our next song, I honestly think if you really enjoy this show, you would really like Culture of Protest by Dick Flax every Thursday from 4 p.m. to 5. And Culture of Protest is hosted by UCSB sociology professor Dick Flax, who has produced Culture of Protest for 4 decades. And it's a lot of music created and inspired by social movements and social injustice is really at the heart of the show. There are songs created in the street and by troubadours, alive and dead, legendary and obscure, interwoven by professorial reflection. Inspiration, reflection, and education will be the listener's experience should they tune in from 4 to 5 every Thursday to catch Culture Protest. It's a really sick show. I've been meaning to listen to them for a bit. But yeah, definitely tune in. They're really cool. And thanks again for listening to KCSB FM in Santa Barbara. Next up, we have My Friends by Lee Michaels.

Welcome back to KCSB FM in Santa Barbara. You just heard Turn to Straw by Ohio Express, and this is off their 1968 self-titled album, which is their second release. They came together in 1966 out of Mansfield, Ohio, and were part of the bubblegum rock craze of the late 60s, so a lot of upbeat and nonsensical lyrics going on. And the Ohio Express was sort of a band and also sort of a brand, because the name was used by Jerry Cazinet's Super K Products to release the music of a number of different musicians and acts. But the way vocals continue to be morphed and distorted throughout the song is really cool. They take on a more instrumental quality, which is super trippy. I had my headphones on and the vocals were like totally surrounding me and jumping from one ear to the other, and I don't know, I thought it was really cool. I really enjoyed it. All right, thanks again for tuning in to KCSB FM in Santa Barbara for Psychedelic Youth. Next up, we are going to hop over to England with Feudalist Lament by High Tide.

Welcome back to KCSB FM in Santa Barbara, where you are currently listening to Psychedelic Youth, where we play psychedelic music from the 60s to today. Although today we're focusing on mainly late 60s psychedelia. And you just heard Fetalist Lament by High Tide. This is off their 1969 album Sea Shanties, which is their second album. And High Tide gained a cult audience all across Europe, not so much in England, but across the rest of Europe. They're this great English prog rock band with a lot of folk and pop influence. They are led by singer and guitarist Tony Hill, who has been vocally compared to Jim Morrison quite a bit, I found. They ended up breaking up in 1970 after receiving little critical and commercial success, as well as with the hospitalization of their drummer, Roger Haddon, who was struggling with depression at the time, and the band expressed not wanting to continue without him and ultimately decided to split up. This song is a bit of a heavier one than what we've been hearing so far. There's some violin going on in the back, which I thought was so cool. And actually, I'm not too sure if that was violin. I'm not confident I can correctly identify it, but there's a really cool instrument in the back there, which I think really helps make this song. All right, thanks again for tuning in to KCSB FM in Santa Barbara. Next up, we have Feeling Good by Josephus.

Welcome back to KCSB FM in Santa Barbara, where you just heard Marcy, Your Eyes by Crystal Siphon. This is off their album Family Evil, and Crystal Siphon were one of the lost groups of the West Coast psych scene. They came together in Merced in 1965 and broke up in 1970. They originally began as the Morlocks before changing their name to the Crystal Siphon. Their name wasn't meant to allude to the drug at all. Instead, it pulled from some legend in sci-fi about Atlantis, which claims that the lost civilization was fueled by crystals. Kind of funny, but they played a lot of gigs across Merced and the Bay Area. They were very influenced by the Beatles and the Byrds, and I'm especially obsessed with this song. It follows a bit more of a beatnik sound from what we've heard, a little more repetitive and catchy in the instrumentals, but they still have these slow, drawn-out vocals contrasting the more upbeat rock guitar. And right before that, we had Feelin' Good by Josephus off their self-titled album released in 1970. Josephus was an American rock band out of Houston, Texas, starting with band members Dave Mitchell and Ray Turner, who started in a high school band called Rip West, which would evolve once their vocalist Pete Bailey joined their band. They are credited as one of the first models for the blunt sound of Texas hard rock and heavy metal, heavily influenced by early Led Zeppelin. They have these really cool blues-driven guitar riffs, distortion, and some heavy psychedelic fuzz. I especially love the vocals in this song, which do get a bit whinier. It's a bit funny. I feel like maybe if you asked me a year ago if I was a fan of whiny vocals, I would have absolutely said not. But I think that's kind of changed recently. I do enjoy a good kind of complaining singer in a good way. I like it. But thanks again for joining me today as we explored some late 60s psychedelia and rock. I have one more song for you off Fever Tree's 1968 self-titled album. They were best known for their single San Francisco Girls, and they included more classical influence and orchestral string arrangements and other psych groups, making them a bit more distinctive. Thanks again for tuning in to KCSB FM in Santa Barbara. 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Hope you enjoy.

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The Santa Barbara Zoo is a nonprofit organization dedicated to the preservation, conservation, and enhancement of the natural world and its living treasures through education, research, and recreation. 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For more information about the zoo and their conservation efforts, visit sbzoo.org.

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My name is DJ Radar. This is my show, Fly on the Wall. And I've actually been out for a couple of weeks, first because I was out of town and second because I got sick right after being out of town. So I want to thank Sarah, Elle, and Parker, who subbed for me 2 weeks ago, as well as the wonderful Tessa, who has the show Psychedelic Youth from 1 to 2, so you just heard her if you were tuned in a little bit ago. I want to thank all of them for subbing for me. Tessa hopped in super last minute last week and did a really great job, so thank you, Tessa. I was really sick, so I've been kind of itching to get back into the studio and very excited about the show that I've put together for you all today. Today, if you're not aware, is May Day, May 1st, the international kind of Labor Day. And we have like the federally recognized Labor Day in the U.S. in September, but this has become the kind of lesser known one. But it has a lot more history and relevance to labor politics worldwide. May 1st, 1886 was the goal date for the original passing of the 8-hour workday, and a general strike was organized for that day, and then, like, soon following, like, 4 days later, was the Haymarket Affair. So this is a very important time of day, or time of year, for labor politics, and I was very lucky to have a show on May Day today, so, or this year, so I'm excited to play some labor music. And really think about the history of labor organizing and how the organizing of labor activists has led to the very important ways that we experience labor today. I really love labor songs, so I'm very lucky to get to share some of this music having to do with May Day on the actual day, which is not super common with holidays. We started with Etta Baker and Taj Mahal's rendition of John Henry, and up next we're going to hear Mississippi John Hurt's version titled Spike Driver Blues. John Henry is probably the most well-known of kind of mythical figures in American labor history, most famously through these songs, so we are starting the May Day show kind of anchoring with him and his legacy. Behind me right now we are hearing I Fought the Lottery by Harris Newman, and then again up next we'll hear Spike Driver Blues by Mississippi John Hurt. Hope you enjoy, and stick around for some more labor songs right here on KCSB FM in Santa Barbara.

baby, that's my home. Honey, that's my home. Just take his hammer and carry it to a captain. Oh, tell him I'm gone.

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That's 91.9 on your FM dial, or kcsb.org if you're listening online. At the top of our last little set, we heard Spike Driver Blues by Mississippi John Hurt. That was followed by My Old Kentucky Home, instrumental version by Merle Travis. That tune was used in the Joe Hill song, We Will Sing One Song, which was included in some early international Workers of the World songbooks, talking about unity and song as a unifying force for striking workers. Merle Travis is also really important in popularizing that guitar style, hence the name Travis Picking. After that, we heard One Morning in May by J.P. Fraley. That was included on the soundtrack for the incredible documentary Harlan County, USA, released in 1976, covering Kentucky coal miners in their struggle in a strike against Duke Power Company. It's an insane soundtrack made up of the workers and their families singing songs, as well as more popular musicians like Hazel Dickens and Merle Travis. So very much recommend Harlan County, USA. It's a really great documentary. After that, we heard Marissa Anderson's rendition of Bread and Roses. This was a tune for an older labor song, the tune written by Mimi Farina, kind of revitalizing that lesser-known strike song from the, I believe, the early 1910s, maybe 20s. The history of the song is a little bit mysterious, but this was Mimi Farina's kind of revitalization in the late 60s and early 70s, and we just heard that tune as an instrumental by Marissa Anderson. Following that was the popular Wobbly by Pete Seeger, kind of a self-explanatory one, but enjoyable tune all the same. Right now we're listening to Company Leaves by Kinloch Nelson. And then up next, we're going to hear some older songs from old IWW Little Red songbooks. So a lot of this musical organizing was happening before recorded music was really accessible or popularized. So most of the historical records we have are songbooks, which is how I found a lot of the songs that we are playing today. But this is the oldest recording I was able to find. So up next, we've got Bob Smith's Ideal Band with the Red Flag. And it's set to a tune you will probably recognize, a little bit festive. This is from either like 1930, 31, or 34. I couldn't really track down an exact year. But stay tuned for that, and then some more old labor music for May Day right here on KCSB-FM in Santa Barbara.

Joe Hill wrote a song for the free speech fight of 1910, and was introduced on the streets of Spokane by Haywire Mac McClintock. He was a branch secretary then. He wrote Big Rock Candy Mountain and Hallelujah I'm a Bum. He got together a little band, T-Bone Slim, a tuba, a garbage can lid. They stood in a doorway, waiting to leap out at the unemployed throng and regale them with song. They used a shill to build the crowd. You know, a carny shill? Somebody uses tricks to build a crowd. I think his name was Tresca, but he wore a black suit, a black bowler hat, a string tie with an umbrella and a briefcase, looked like a banker. He'd walk down where they were hiding in the doorway, and suddenly he'd start to yell, "Help! Help! Help! I've been robbed! Help! I've been robbed!" Everybody'd run across the street. "What's the matter? What's the matter?" As soon as he got the crowd together, he'd yell, "I've been robbed by the capitalist system, fellow workers!" He'd talk to them for 10 minutes, and then the boys would leap out and start singing, and this is what they were singing.

nice. Let's take a minute and teach the folks that don't know this what this is. Now, this is done Baptist style. Are there any Baptists here? Oh, good. Answer back, you know, where I sing one thing and then you sing it back and then we sing a line together. And the way up highs are yours, not mine. They're the prettiest part of the whole song.

listening to KCSB FM in Santa Barbara. My name is DJ Radar, and we are playing old union and labor songs in honor of May Day today. At the top of our last set, we heard The Red Flag by Bob Smith's Ideal Band. That was followed by Song for Bridges by the Almanac Singers. We have Fed You All a Thousand Years by Bruce Brackney. And last song we heard was The Preacher and the Slave by Utah Phillips. I'm hopping in now during March by Scott Tuma. And yeah, we're exploring old union music and some relatively newer recordings of those songs. I was tracking down all of them in a 1922 copy of the Little Red Songbook put together by the International Workers of the World. Utah Phillips is a big proponent of keeping that music alive. And so that was a really awesome album of his. And a lot of the more modern iterations of these old labor songs are around because of him in one way or another. Because of lack of recording capabilities, a lot of these songs have been forgotten or not recorded with the tunes they were meant to be sung with. So there were quite a few songs I came across in this like 100-year-old little songbook that are kind of mysterious now, and I would need to do a little bit more research or just write a new tune like they did with Bread and Roses. On the other hand, though, a lot of these are using old trad tunes, traditional tunes, so we explored that a little bit earlier in the show, and we will continue to. I think it's really interesting to see the values of these labor movements as rooted in the actual people, the workers who make them up. These are traditional songs that are being kept alive, not just by being sung repeatedly through generations, but also for different purposes, which I think is really cool and super interesting. We are going to look a little bit more into Joe Hill as this now kind of mythical figure in American labor history. He was a Swedish-American labor activist, most well known for his music and then later his conviction for a murder he likely did not commit. But he ties into this traditional music really nicely because a lot of the songs he's super well known for are his lyrics put to traditional tunes. So we'll get to hear those over the next few minutes, starting with the one and only Billy Bragg's live rendition of There Is Power in a Union, up next in about a minute or so, right here on KCSB FM in Santa Barbara.

The workers on the SB line two strikes and out of call. But Casey Jones, the engineer, he wouldn't strike at all. His boiler, it was leaking, and its driver's on the bum. And his engine and its bearings, they were all out of plumb.

The SD line. The worker said to Casey, won't you help us win the strike? But Casey said, let me alone, you'd better take a hike. Then someone put a bunch of railroad ties across the track, and Casey hit the river with an awful crack. Casey Jones, he hit the river bottom. Casey Jones, he broke his bloomin' spine. Casey Jones, he was an Angelino. He took a trip to heaven on the ST line. When Casey Jones got up to heaven to the pearly gate, he said, I'm Casey Jones, the guy that pulled the SP freight. You're just the man, said Peter, our musicians went on strike. You can get a job a scabbing any time you like.

angels, just like he did to workers on the SP line. The angels got together and they said it wasn't fair for Casey Jones to go around a scabbing everywhere. The Angels Union number 23, they sure were there, and they promptly fired Casey down the golden stair. Casey Jones, he went to hell a-flyin'. Casey Jones, the devil said fine. Casey Jones, get busy shovelin' sulfur. That's what you get for scabbin' on the SP line. That's what you get for scabbin'.

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It's there you'll find your hill. It's there you'll find your hill. I dreamed I saw your hill, I said, alive as you and me. Says I, but you're

Hello, you are listening to KCSB FM in Santa Barbara. My name is DJ Radar. We're doing a special May Day show today. And at the top of our last little set of the day here, we heard There Is Power in a Union, a live version by Billy Bragg. That was followed by The Rebel Girl, as performed by Hazel Dickens. Casey Jones, The Union Scab, as performed by Joe Glazer. And Joe Hill by Paul Robeson, followed by a medley of Deep River and Old Man River by John Fahey. I want to say Happy May Day. We had a little bit of a Joe Hill collection there, and then a tribute that was written by Alfred Hayes and put to music by Earl Robinson, and then sung there by Paul Robeson. And then the song we just heard includes the tune Old Man River, made popular in Showboat, and sung by Paul Robeson. So kind of a rich history of really talented musicians aligned with labor movements in the U.S. So that's one thing I really love about American folk music, is always tied to a cause, or often tied to a cause. Right now we're listening to our last song of the afternoon. We heard Utah Phillips singing The Preacher and the Slave, aka Pie in the Sky, earlier, which is set to the traditional tune Sweet By and By. So I wanted to play Elizabeth Cotton's rendition of that song for our last track today. And also that ends with it's kind of a medley with What a Friend We Have in Jesus as well. I want to thank you so much for listening. Take care and be safe this May Day. And stay tuned for Live at KCSB up next from 3 to 4 right here on KCSB FM in Santa Barbara.

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0: As a nonprofit organization, the Santa Barbara Zoo is dedicated to the preservation, conservation, and enhancement of the natural world and its living treasures through education, research, and recreation. Besides the exhibits of exotic animals on display, the Santa Barbara Zoo does significant work in the wild. After near extinction just 10 years ago, with the work of the zoo staff and others, island foxes on 4 of the 8 California Channel Islands are recovering.
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2: Hello, everyone. This is Devin Salva with KCSB News. Today is Friday, April 30th, and I'm here with your weekly international news brief. Continuing updates on the conflict in Iran, a statement released Thursday by Iran's Supreme Leader, Mojtaba Khamenei, promised to protect Iran's nuclear missile capabilities, the Associated Press reports. This update is newest in the slew of ceasefire negotiations between Iran and the United States. Iran says it won't reopen the Strait of Hormuz until the U.S. agrees to lift its blockade, although Iran's economy is struggling with the U.S. blockade of oil tanker supplies movement. The price per crude oil barrel reached $126 as of Thursday. In other news, major media companies are calling on Israel's government to lift a ban that is keeping foreign journalists from independently entering and reporting in Gaza, says the Associated Press. This ban has been in place since 2023 and has continued until now, 6 months after the ceasefire. Israel said the ban was necessary at first because journalists could give away the positions of Israeli soldiers or that the battleground was too dangerous. Reporters are now stressing how important on-the-ground journalism is. The Israeli government has not responded to editors' efforts to discuss the ban. Finally, the United Arab Emirates announced Tuesday that it will leave OPEC as of May 1st, the Associated Press reports. This will take away the oil cartel's third-largest producer. This move has been rumored for years, supposedly because the UAE felt OPEC's production quotas were too low, as well as likely domestic constraints. OPEC accounts for around 40% of the world's oil output, but its market power has been reduced as the U.S. increased production over the past few years. Thanks for listening to this week's International News Brief with KCSB News. I'm Devin Salva.
3: 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My name is DJ Fraser, and this show is live at KCSB. On Fridays at 3 p.m., I'm always joined by the lovely engineering committee, and we spend this hour either putting a live band on the air or digging through our archives and airing some old KCSB shows. This week, we are lucky enough to have an awesome guest in the studio with us today, Omar Velasco. He's going to be playing us a few acoustic folk songs, and we're going to be talking to him a little bit about his new album and a few upcoming shows and festivals that he's got going on. He's going to be strumming some songs for us in a few short moments, but at first I wanted to check out a song from his newest album, Over the Hill, released on April 2nd of this year, 2026. Let's check out the title track of this song, or of this album, Over the Hill, before we dive into the set. Enjoy, and stick around for an awesome live set right here on KCSB-FM in Santa Barbara.

0: All right, everybody, stick around for the next hour. And stick around longer than that, too. KCSB is awesome and is always worth tuning into. But we have got Omar Velasco coming on live right now. Enjoy.
1: Thanks so much. Cool. I'm here with my friend Clay.
2: Howdy.
1: We're going to play some tunes. This one's called Leap of Faith.

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1: 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That's a reference to an old song that you probably got. You guys probably have no idea what it is.
0: Right.
1: All right. Maybe we slow it down for a second.

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1: This is about one about food.
2: Let's do this one. It's called Fellow Fools. And, yeah, it goes like this.

0: 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Should we keep this train a-moving? What do you think? Should we do last call?
1: Yeah.
0: Sounds good.
1: I reckon we do.
0: I'm glad you came first.

This song here is, the three songs we played just now are off my new album. It's called Over the Hill, and this one we're about to play is off the previous album, which, yeah, it's been out for a couple years. And this one goes like this.

0: There you have it. Well, I think since we came all this way, I think we should do another one.
1: Let's do it.
0: I think we should indulge. You know what I mean? Let's do it. Thanks, you guys, for having us. It's really nice to be here. Really cool lighting you guys got going on. I think it's going to translate well. Hide all the blemishes and whatnot. Anyways, let's do this one last tune and then get into some words with our lovely host. This one is called Like the Fruit Falls from the Tree.

0: But we gotta do like the.
1: All right. Hello, everybody. Thank you for sticking around on KCSB FM in Santa Barbara. This is live at KCSB, and we just heard a rock and acoustic set by Omar Velasco. They are joining me here in the control room. Do you guys want to say hello to our listeners?
0: Hi, listeners. How's it going? My name's Omar. It's very nice to be here, and thanks for tuning in.
2: My name's Clay. Thanks for listening to the radio. Woohoo!
1: Yeah, so I wanted to talk about a few things. First of all, new album came out last month. Do you want to talk a little bit about what this release has been like for you? What events are up and coming surrounding this album?
0: Yeah, well, let's see. Yeah, I put it out a few weeks ago, and it's been really fun to get it out into the world and get it off of my personal psyche and let it go in a way, and been getting some really sweet response from it. And yeah, just to have some shows, a small tour lined up around it. I also just had our third child, so I can't do a whole lot of touring right now, but that's okay. We're keeping it kind of local, and so yeah, got some shows coming up and with a band, and I'm really looking forward to it. It's gonna be really fun.
1: Well, hey, congrats on the kid. That's awesome.
0: Thank you.
1: And it sounds like it's a good idea to just kind of slow it down and take it easy. What's the process like? Like when you record the album, you operate under the name Omar Velasco. You're like a single artist. What's it like bringing in a band and getting dialed for a tour?
0: Well, that's kind of the fun part, I would say. I think for this style of music, it's important to make sure that the musicians that are involved understand like the spirit of the music, which is like letting everyone really do what they do. This is not really about like pre-written parts and trying to get it to sound a certain way. I really am interested in putting together a group of musicians that just work together off the bat, you know, and express themselves, and that's kind of so the cool part about that is that when we get to play, the music is reinterpreted through those musicians, and I think that's what makes it special and fun, you know, rather than just trying to copy what was recorded, I guess.
1: Yeah, that's great. Just interjecting some personality into
0: the
1: life.
0: Yeah.
1: And I was kind of going through some of your social medias and stuff, seeing what you've been up to, and something jumped out at me. You performed with the Santa Barbara Symphony recently. Can you tell our listeners a little bit about what this event was like, working with a full orchestra?
0: Yeah, well, it was, I mean, really a dream come true in many ways. I think most folk, you know, or singer-songwriters, I would say, somewhere in the back of their mind, they harbor the dream of playing with a symphony of some, or, you know, of some kind. So that was just special in that sense. And I got invited. It was through Santa Barbara Records. They put together a tribute night for James Taylor, and so

0: I was one of the artists that got to perform, and it was a song of James Taylor's. I did one of those, and then I got to pick one of my own that was orchestrated, and it was incredible. I mean, there was a day of a dress rehearsal, the day of, you know, we went through the song once with, 30, 40 piece orchestra, you know, mm-hmm. full string section, flute, woodwinds, horns, you know, timpani, the whole thing. And it's just really cool to be, because in our world, you know, we're a little more sloppy in a way, which, you know, is cool. But just to be around musicians that are like that professional mm-hmm. was something to behold. And then just the sound of an orchestra, like to singing to that was something, it was almost hard to focus on what I was doing because I was just, mm-hmm. you know, wanting to be immersed in what they were doing. But yeah, it was amazing.
1: That sounds really special. That's cool. And that was local?
0: Yeah, I was at the Granada.
1: Oh, cool.
0: Granada Theater, awesome. Which is beautiful.
1: Such a cool building.
0: Yeah.
1: So historic. And then, so that was a performance that just happened semi-recently. And let's set our sights on the future. Do you got any stuff coming up that our listeners should know about?
0: I like your style. You know what? Let's set our sights.
1: Yeah.
0: Enough of the past, you know? Mm-hmm. Yeah, absolutely. The main thing I would say is that Saturday, the 9th of May, we're going to be doing an album release show at Soho. Mm. So that should be really fun. My friend Antonio Barrett is going to open. He's got a really fun band as well. And let's have a party. That's going to be fun. And then shortly after that, I'm helping organize a festival that's taking place in Buellton. It's called Come What May Fest. And we've done it a couple of times, and it's just been just a great time. I mean, Clay will tell you, it's a really, really fun time. And we've got some amazing bands, including Clay's band, which I can't wait to hear. And that's June 13 and 14. comewhatmayfest.com.
2: It's on a really big, beautiful piece of land, too.
1: Oh,
2: it's
1: wow.
2: Gonna, it's all, you know, outdoor music up in the Central Coast.
0: Yeah.
2: It's going to rock.
0: Camping. You can camp if you want. And all the ingredients, you know, that you want.
1: Is it going to be a multi-stage festival?
0: No, that's the other thing.
1: Cool.
0: It's very small.
1: Nice.
0: Very, very small. We want to keep it that way. None of us like big festivals. We like the small ones and where we feel like we're family and we're friends and nobody has an excuse to get all belligerent and annoying. Mm-hmm. So everyone can get along and it's just about the music and having a good time. So I think that's the coolest part about it is that it's, just small gathering.
1: Yeah, that's great. I feel like Central California Coast has been doing some pretty cool like outdoor festivals lately. Like we send, as a station, we send a few reporters up to Shebang up in SLO every year, which it's been really awesome to just watch that develop. And I'm super excited to see what is this the first year that this festival is happening?
0: No, we've done it a couple years. And different iterations,
1: cool.
0: You know, it's been changing a lot. Sometimes we'll do the full weekend and sometimes it's been just a day and so we're just keeping the flame alive and we're excited about this one. Really, really stoked on some of the bands that are playing. John Carroll Kirby particularly, I'm a huge fan of, and Bella White and Brigine and several others that are really fun.
1: Mm-hmm.
0: Yeah.
1: Great. And then I wanted to, while we have a little bit more time, I wanted to shift back to the new album. Do you want to talk a little bit about what your process is like approaching an album? And then maybe we can also talk about how you take that album and repurpose it for shows. But what was the process like for Over the Hill?
0: That's a great question. Over the years, I've tried different things, and I think the last couple go arounds for me, I felt it was important to have the songs in place, so that I didn't have to kind of spin my wheels and make a bunch of decisions in the studio. I really just wanted to get in there and like capture the songs and with a group, with a band. And I think it's just something that I prefer and have grown to really love, because there's something about the spirit that's captured that way that I really dig. And I know there's many ways to make records, and I think they're all valid, but at least for the music I've been writing, that feels like the most rewarding too, you know?
1: Mm-hmm.
0: And so I really didn't want to, overthink, you know, a lot of times when you have a computer in front of you and you have like endless ability to edit and to tweak, like that just, I've been there, and it's just a nightmare because you start second guessing everything. Mm-hmm. And you're like, is this even good? Like, should I retire? Do I suck? And like, I wanted to write the songs and be at peace with the songs and be like, I love these songs. Now let's just go and get them recorded. At the end of the day, there was some tweaking out for sure. it's hard to avoid completely, but I really want to capture the spirit of something.
1: Mm-hmm.
0: And that seemed like a good way to do it. Yeah.
1: Yeah, it almost feels like we're in an age with everybody having their own DAW that they can work on and endlessly edit stuff. It almost feels a little bit unnatural to just kind of the spirit of music, where in the past you would play something and it would just be left in the universe in that second. So that's awesome to hear about your process there.
0: I will say, I started out on the computer, on Cakewalk, as soon as I found out I could mm-hmm. stack things like that, that's what opened the door for me. So I'm really like, I'm grateful that that stuff is around. And it was only over time that I realized like, oh shoot, like if I, it's just about overthinking. I think that's when you get into trouble, or you can get into trouble. It's overthinking. And when you have endless options, that's when you tend to overthink, because you don't have those limitations,
1: mm-hmm.
0: which is another reason why people these days like recording on a tape. I find it's kind of less about the sound and more about the philosophy,
1: mm-hmm.
0: Is kind of what you're saying.
1: For sure. Yeah. And then kind of as we're wrapping things up, I was wondering if there was a core theme that cuts through this new record that you could, if there is one, if that's something you want to talk about.
0: Oh yeah. Oh man. A core theme. Well, I would say there's a couple strong ones, but I suppose, the one I chose as the title, the title track, Over the Hill. Maybe I should clear that up a little bit, 'cause obviously when you hear that phrase, it sounds like, we all know what that means, but I kind of, I wanted to flip that on his head, a little bit, just because, in my own life, the so-called elders that I come across, to me, it's something to be kind of like really respected and admired, that somebody can climb the mountain of life, so to speak, and like make it to the other side with like dignity and, mm-hmm. and the wisdom that they've earned over time. So that's one of the things I kind of as I'm getting older too, it's kind of like, maybe it's a little bit of like self-preservation of like, hey, like we're all headed there in a way. So let's not like denigrate that process. And, So that's one, and there's a few others, like trying to think. Yeah, just there's you know, mental health, you know, is a theme. I know it's really a theme for a lot of people these days. And then also, like, redemption is another major theme I find myself writing about a lot. I think that's a quintessentially human trajectory, is that the story of redemption.
1: That's special. Well, thank you guys so much for coming in. For all of those who have just maybe recently tuned in, we were joined today on Live at KCSB by Omar Velasco and Clay on the guitar. You can go check out his newest release, Over the Hill, and catch some of his shows in the area.
0: May 9th.
1: Yeah, and I also, Soho. Special announcement too, we are, as a station, trying to revamp the YouTube page, and we had a few volunteers tirelessly at work recording this entire set. If you heard Omar talking about the cool lighting in there, there was some trippy lighting, and we're really excited to get this up on the YouTube. So stay tuned. We'll be completely free online for you to watch this performance back again. But with that, I think we will wrap up the hour. Once again, you're listening to KCSB in Santa Barbara, 91.9 on your dial, or kcsb.org on the World Wide Web. We'll see everybody next week.

0: these key points. Do not open the door to your car or home unless they show a signed warrant from a judge. 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

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I, unfortunately, am not the beloved Dear Jane, but this is the Tweedle Drop, where we discuss all things Twee, Twee Pop, Jangle Pop, Tweemo, and more. This is Dean J. Blunt joining you all here today for a Tweedle Drop takeover. I promise I will not disappoint. I am also an avid lover of Twee Pop and Jangle Pop, maybe not as much of a trained expert as the Dear Jane, but for today's episode, I decided to cook up a chronological display of Twee Pop, Jangle Pop, or British post-punk bands stemming from 1981 all the way to 2019, and more so taking from the C86 indie scene. So you can follow along and hear how this sound has evolved or remained unchanged over decades of time. So let's get into the music, shall we? I'm going to start us off with When the Novelty Wears Off by Jazzeteers. Sit back and enjoy, and we will meet again in a beat.

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I am Dean J. Blunt, taking over for this week's episode of The Tweedle Drop, where we discuss all things twee, twee pop, jingle pop, tweemo, and more. You just listened to When the Novelty Wears Off by Jazzeteers, Summer Blues by Sarah Go Shopping, Nosy Skies by Loons, and Your Mind Forever by Chloe. As I always say, I hope you guys enjoyed that little bundle of songs, and if not, at least found them entertaining. If you're just tuning in for today's episode, I decided to cook up a little chronological arrangement of twee pop, jangle pop, or British post-punk bands stemming from 1981 all the way to 2019, so you can hear how the genre has evolved or remained unchanged over decades upon decades. So with the first song, When the Novelty Wears Off by Jazzeteers, that was featured on their compilation album titled Don't Let Your Son Grow Up to Be a Cowboy, that was recorded in the early 1980s, but only just released in 2014. The Jazzeteers are from the UK, but the members of the band are, I believe, Scottish, and I feel that this track finds itself fitting within that signature post-punk pop. With the second song, Summer Blues by Sarah Go Shopping. It's a single released in 1984 that was formatted into a 7-inch, which I know Dear Jane loves to talk about. She loves the 7-inch format, but also appeared in compilation albums such as CE5, and this is more twee pop neo-acoustic. I ran into the song while I was perusing the r/themysterious song forum, and yeah, it's an amazing song. I think it's so cool. And as I mentioned C85 earlier, that was the precursor to the famous MME C86 compilation, which I will be talking about in a bit, but it carried this DIY quote-unquote shambling and noisy indie pop, as the British independent music scene in 1985 wanted something alternative to popular pop music at the time, and so that charming twee or fae, in simpler words, overwhelmingly whimsical aesthetics within these songs came to define the post-punk DIY movement, which I absolutely love. But C85, in comparison to C86, was considered a lot less jangly or twee, so a year later, when they released C86, it seemed the sound had really evolved into and established the quirky and playful sound elements heard across all the artists featured. And I just find this song so unbelievably fitting for at least what I conceptualized this episode to be. It's quirky and very reminiscent of that childlike whimsy and wonder. It also has a really insane cover art, like this really cool guitar, and the coloring just consists of all these blue and pink and purple pastels. I highly recommend checking it out. Personally, for me, looking at album covers is one of my favorite pastimes. So yeah, if that's you, refer to the playlist on kcsb.org and give it a look. With the third song, that was Noisy Skies by Loons, and that was released in 1997, which I believe involves elements of twee through that back and forth dialogue of the male and female voice, but it isn't technically categorized as twee, it's more so just indie pop. And then with finally April, which was the fourth song you heard by the Shermans, it's a jangle pop song featured in their 1999 album In Technicolor, and this one in particular just fell into my hands so perfectly because we have just ended April and entered May, so like the Shermans say, love is shining and the sun is on its way. With the last song you heard, that's Your Mind Forever by Chloe, featured on the 1999 album Hello, My Name is Chloe. And yeah, I just really love how all these songs explore themes of love and yearning for, if not a person, the world, or a season. It's this unabashed whimsy within this genre that calls for a perfect listening experience, I believe. Speaking of perfect listening experiences, up next we have Number One Son by the goated Camera Obscura. Sit back and enjoy, and we will meet again in a beat.

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I am Dean J. Blunt, taking over this week's episode of The Tweedle Drop, where we discuss all things Tweed, Tweed Pop, Jingle Pop, Tweemo, and more. You just listened to Number One Sun by Camera Obscura, Who You're With by Language of Flowers, I Would Die for You by Tender Trap, and Make a Wish by The Lucksmiths. As I always say, I hope you guys enjoyed that little bundle of songs, and if not, at least found them entertaining. If you're just tuning in for today's episode, I decided to cook up a little chronological arrangement of Tweed Pop, Jangle Pop, or British post-punk bands stemming from the 1980s all the way to 2019, so you can hear how the genre has evolved or remained unchanged over decades upon decades. So yeah, starting off with that first song you heard, which was Number One Sun by Camera Obscura. The goated, awesomest people in the whole world. That was released in the fall of 2003 as a part of their second studio album titled Underachievers, Please Try Harder. And they're from Scotland. And I think I had read somewhere on a website that was titled Compare Song Meaning, something along those lines, where people can just comment on what they think songs mean and have open dialogue about it. And so I read that this song, Number One Sun, potentially... it's about a boy behaving badly due to neglect at home, and the female voice that we hear in the song is attempting to save him by threatening their relationship. So if you listen to the lyrics more attentively, I can definitely see how this, you know, materialized, but who knows if it's accurate. Meaning is subjective. But I absolutely love Camera Obscura. Like, this album is genuinely one of my favorite albums of theirs, and maybe of all time ever. The album cover is just so iconic, with the two girls in their awesome hats holding the teddy bear with the glasses and the Super 8 film camera. I see my future so brightly every time I look at it. Anyways, getting into C86, which I had mentioned before, with the artist's Language of Flowers, and the song that you heard of theirs being Who You're With. They're, you know, within that quintessential twee pop, jangle pop, and associated with the C86 indie scene. The song was released in 2004, and the band is from Ireland, and therefore, just to contextualize, the C86 indie scene that I keep talking about, it basically, there was, in 1986, there was a cassette compilation released by NME Magazine that came to define a subgenre of British indie pop, and it featured about 22 bands licensed from pretty independent labels. And so, to name a few at the time, we have Primal Scream, The Pastels, and The Mighty Lemon Drops. And it is characterized, how they characterize this in C86, is by jangly guitars, low fidelity, melodic pop, and this kind of led it to be dubbed as shamble pop or jangle pop, and it had most effect on regions outside of London that were trying to reject 1980s commercial rock. And so yeah, despite NME calling the 22 bands featured on the cassette underachieving, it's now celebrated as the birth of indie pop. However, there is a lot of backlash to this perspective, as in an article I found titled C86, The Myths About NME's Indie Cassette Debunked, they talk about how, I mentioned earlier, people believe C86 have caused indie to stultify, end quote, changing it from the term given to music produced and distributed independently to name given to guitar music made by, quote, middle-class students. Rarely has a compilation of largely unsuccessful groups caused this much uproar, end quote. So yeah, there was a lot of frustration with how much credit that this specific compilation got for establishing this sound, the specific sound of twee and indie, but I personally think that it had significant influence in the popularization of it. Anyways, the second song you heard was Die For You, I Would Die For You by Tender Trap. That was released in 2006 from the album 6 Billion People. And I really like this song because I feel like despite twee and jangle pop and things that have a lot more quirk and like fae within their sonic elements, this song carries like a very dark theme in terms of like lyrics. It talks about obsessiveness and potentially deceptive or violent relationships, but you know, Tender Trap sings it so melodically and happily that
It's kind of ironic, which I think is kind of funny and entertaining. But the last song you heard was Make-A-Wish by the Locksmiths, and that was released in 2007. So as I said, we're going in a little chronological order, starting from the 1980s and now in the 07. But this was released in their compilation album called Spring Leak. Anyways, I have more songs to play for you guys, starting us off with Gravestones and Christmas Tree by Maybe It's Reno. Sit back and enjoy, and we will meet again in a beat.

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I am Dean J. Blunt, taking over for this week's episode of the Tweedle Drop, where we discuss all things Twee, Twee Pop, Jangle Pop, Tweemo, and more. You just listened to Gravestones and Christmas Tree by Maybe It's Reno, Bunny Rabbits, Chip and Dale in parentheses by Foxes, Police by Dallas, Walking with My Angel by Soda Fountain Rag, and Pico's Tree by The Lemons. As I always say, I hope you guys enjoyed that little bundle of songs and if not, at least found them entertaining. If you're just tuning in for today's episode, I decided to cook up a little chronological arrangement of Twee Pop, Jangle Pop, or British post-punk bands stemming from 1981 all the way to 2019. So you can kind of hear how the genre has evolved and some things that remained unchanged over decades upon decades. Would love to get into the first song that I played, which was Gravestones and Christmas Trees by Maybe It's Reno, released on their self-titled album in 2008. And just to read a bit from tnb.at/maybeitsreno, they write, quote, Maybe It's Reno is Bridget Cross's new band. On tracks 1 through 7, Bridget is joined by her Unrest bandmates, Phil Croft and Mark Robinson. It's almost like an Unrest union. Cross was the original singer and founding member of Velocity Girl from 1989 to 1990 and sang their debut hit, I Don't Care If You Go. After leaving Velocity Girl, she signed up with another DC indie staple, Unrest, on bass guitar and vocals. The band soared soon after, end quote. And so yeah, I think that's really awesome that they were able to, I think Bridget Cross is amazing, especially in Velocity Girl. And I also read somewhere that she had teamed up with Bikini Kill and I think maybe Fugazi. They were putting out either a collab song or building a compilation. And so yeah, it was really interesting to hear how she was able to go from that to Maybe It's Reno to the really amazing self-titled album. And the second song you heard was Bunny Rabbits, in parentheses, Chip and Dale by Foxes, not to be associated with Disney's Chip and Dale, but it was released in 2009 and featured on their EP titled Who Killed Rob? And this song was one of my personal favorites. I really liked their use of those fuzzy 8-bit chips that made their song remind me a lot of the Marshmallow Kisses, and more specifically their EP released in 2004 titled I Wonder Why My Favorite Boy Leaves Me an EP, which I personally find really hilarious. It's a really egregiously long song title, but yeah, I think that song reminds me a lot of this one in particular. But also hearing how both of these songs materialized from this like early 2000 twee pop that came about at the same time or seconds before that 2010s indie pop sound came about that possesses very twee sentiments. For example, Lights Out by Santa Gold possesses a very similar spirit, especially mirroring that of the very well-known indie pop artist Feist. She's often associated with twee or that whimsical indie pop, and the 2010s kind of definitely were influenced by this jangle pop, twee pop, post-punk movement and were able to turn it into something more alternative and a bit down-tempo. Next, you heard Police by Dallas, released in 2011. I feel like that song, there really wasn't anything I could find of them anywhere. Everywhere I looked for their band name, it doesn't help that it's the name, like it's like the name of places like in the world, but and they're really small. They have like maybe like I think this specific album or this specific song had like under like 10,000 listens. And I truly, they're so mysterious. I have nothing to share about them, which breaks my heart, but hopefully after this episode, I will be doing some extensive research to get at least something, because I really loved the song of theirs that I played, Police, and the album cover is also just really cool. I'm really obsessed with the art style of it, so you should definitely check that out if you're interested. And then you heard Walking With My Angel by Soda Fountain Rag. That was released in 2016 from the album The Lost Levels, and is often associated with that C86-inspired scene that I was talking about earlier that came about after the NME magazine had released their
1986 cassette compilation after releasing C85 and kind of trying to trailblaze this alternative 1980s commercial rock pop kind of sound that was permeating the air of the time. And then you heard Pico's Tree by The Lemons from the album At Home. This album was inspired by friends and pets. I mean, granted, it's titled At Home, so anything that sits within that nostalgia and warmth of growing up. That was released in 2019, and I thought this was, like, a really funny thing. When I was looking at the members' names, they all have, like, sweet little quirked up, like, band names or nicknames, I guess. So it consists of John Lemon, Chris Twist, and Kimmy Slice, amongst others, but those ones particularly stuck out to me because I thought it was really punny. And they're from Chicago. Anyways, it seems as if we are out of time. Thank you guys so much for tuning in and being here with me. I promise Dear Jane will be returning next week to feed you guys all of that good twee, anything tweemo, jingle pop, all that fun stuff. But yeah, hope you guys have a wonderful weekend. Happy Friday, the 1st of May. That means the inception of new things and great things, hopefully. All right, I will see you guys some other time. Thank you so much for tuning in.

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1: This is Unexplained Sounds, radio transmission, the sounds recognition test.